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0: medical bills, everything is just all taken care of.
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1: Hi, I'd like to report a bear hug.
0: Okay.
1: Well, before I left my campsite, I was putting out my fire, and out of nowhere, Smokey Bear showed up and hugged me?
0: So you drowned the fire, you stirred it, drowned it again, and felt that it was cold?
1: Uh-huh.
0: Oh, yeah. He likes it when people correctly put out their campfires. He's pretty big on wildfire prevention. He's just letting you know you did good with a hug. He's a hugger.
1: I just got a bear hug from Smokey Bear. Status update!
0: All right, I'm going to let you go now. I've got a lot of ranger stuff to do. There are many ways to start a fire, but one sure way to put it out. Learn how you can do your part at SmokeyBear.com.
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I'm David Baker, the host of The Rewind, and it is good to be here with you on a Friday night, this Friday, August 7th. We're going to have some fun tonight on the air as we go back into time, as we always do, with the best in classic soul and R&B, and you can give me a call at the request line, 563-333-6216. That's 563-333-6216. That's how you reach us here at 88.5 FM. By the way, this is a live show, not pre-recorded and not edited. Doesn't come to you from out of town. It's local. I'm a local person. I was born in Davenport, Iowa, almost 60 years ago. Yes, this weekend is my birthday weekend, so 60 years ago I was born here. So I'm from Davenport. I'm here in the Quad Cities, and we are live on the air tonight on this Friday night. Now, we're not live every single Friday. I don't want to go down on record saying that, but this is a live radio show. Good to be with you, though, live and in person on the radio tonight, taking you back in time with classic soul and R&B. Gonna start things off with music from the Isley Brothers tonight on The Rewind.

0: you use. 1968. The Isleys on KALA taking you back in time for a Friday night.
1: Now it's time for two in a row. 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Two in a row.

0: 1962's Twist and Shout from the Isley Brothers, part of two in a row tonight. 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
1: The Ghost and Mrs. Muir will not be presented tonight so that we may bring you the following special program.
0: 50 years ago this week, the TV show What's Happening with Raj and Rerun and everybody, Shirley, the whole gang, that premiered on ABC 50 years ago this week.

And of course, rerun that bigger guy who was a co-star of the show. He was well known for popping and locking, and one of the best dancers that I think anybody's ever seen on television up to that time. He might have been dancing to a song like this, hanging out in the restaurant that was surely taking orders. Popping and locking in 1976, 50 years ago, with the Silvers, K-A-L-A. It's The Rewind.

0: Keep on Truckin' from 1973 on the Rewind live tonight on a Friday night. Happy weekend, Quad Cities. I'm David Baker taking you back in time.
1: A hydrogen bomb has just exploded in outer space, releasing Superman's enemies, the Krypton criminals. Well, General Zod, what have you got to say? We are here in Metropolis where the Krypton criminals have captured Lois Lane. But look, it's Superman!
2: Here I am, the one that you love.
1: Superman, they've got Lois. What are you doing up there?
2: Believe it or not, I'm walking on air.
1: Lois, what is the one thing you don't want General Zod to do? Metropolis, Superman, how do you explain the power of General Zod's heat ray vision?
2: He's got better day besides.
1: Well, Krypton criminals, what have you got to say about that? And Superman, how do you feel about the Krypton criminals?
3: You know, I feel so dirty when they start talking cute.
1: They've hit him. Superman is down. Here comes Lex Luthor. Hey, Lex, how would you describe Superman? Superman is down again. Hey, Superman, how is it going?
2: I'm winning.
1: No, you're losing.
2: I'm winning.
1: You're losing. You're losing.
2: I'm winning.
1: Leading the criminals to his hideout, Superman has tricked them. Well, Lex, what do you think of Superman now? And Lois, now that you've been set free, what are you and Superman going to do?
4: We're gonna search and find that preacher man.
1: Superman and Lois Lane are taking off. Wait, Superman, what about me?
5: I don't need you.
1: But Superman, I don't know how to fly.

0: few surprises coming up here, people that you didn't even know thought about what it's all about. And now, ladies and gentlemen, Motown moves to Soulville here in Harlem in Mount Morris Park. One of the greatest song stylists of our time. He's a superstar. He's tall, dark, handsome. David Hudson.
1: I'd like to go back to the olden days.

Here's a couple of highlights from the Harlem Cultural Festival from 1969, 57 years ago. We heard David Ruffin, who spent 4 years cutting some of the classics that we have grown to love and adore from Motown with the Temptations from 1964 to 68. Wow, there were a lot of great Temptation songs David was a part of and sang on. He was a part of the group during that period. And before that, B.B. King explaining why he sings the blues at the Harlem Cultural Festival from the film Summer of Soul. Highly recommended if you have not seen it yet. 57 years ago it was. Coming up, we have the TMBC Community Block Fest, a day of food, fun, and community connection. It's Saturday, August 15th. They were going to schedule it for this weekend, but it's next weekend, not this weekend. So tomorrow, the next tomorrow, Saturday, the next Saturday, August 15th, 10 a.m. until 4 p.m. at Third Missionary Baptist Church in Davenport, 222 West 14th Street. There will be food trucks and vendors. Oh, yes. They are really doing it big this year. Sweet treats and refreshments, family activities and giveaways, community connection and fellowship, and there will be basketball. This event is known for its basketball. We have basketball challenges going on, a three-point challenge, a free throw challenge, which, by the way, you do not want to get me involved in the free throw challenge because I'm not going to win, by the way, unless you spot me some free throws. But slam dunk challenge, open to community participants, and it's all part of a great weekend at Third Missionary Baptist Church, culminating with a Sunday morning worship service the next day at 10 a.m., and that's all at Third Missionary Baptist Church. It's the Blockfest. It used to be called the Gospel Explosion Weekend, but it is the Blockfest, and it's going to be a great time Saturday, August 15th, 10 a.m. to 4 p.m., and you're hearing about it here on The Rewind. I'm telling you what. I'm going to give you two numbers. I know it's a lot of numbers to remember, but call Ricky. If you got any questions about the basketball, call Ricky, 563-343-7988. He can tell you all sorts of information, 563-343-7988. Or you can call Linda at the church office, 563-324-2919. That's 563-324-2919. 2919. And the best thing is everybody's invited. Admission is free. You know, bring along some pocket change if you're going to buy a refreshment. You don't get

0: those for free. So, or Pastor Rogers Kirk, emeritus pastor, will come after me. If he said, why are you telling people that they can get a free hamburger? No, I never said that. But come on by. Admission is free. Third Missionary Baptist Church at the Blockfest coming up next weekend. This is The Rewind, live tonight, taking you back in time.
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Wells. The One Who Really Loves You. You remember watching Mary Wells and Don Cornelius on Soul Train. It's the videos on YouTube, dancing a dance together, one of the Soul Train lines, and she was right with him, and she was doing her thing, and he was doing his thing, and it was one of the only times that Don really got out there and danced. He loved the music, but, you know, he let the kids dance. He was a couple of years older, but in that particular show with Mary Wells, he was out there. So do a YouTube search for that sometime. It's a lot of fun to watch, taking yourself back in time. And you can also express yourself on the dance floor or any way you want to in a safe way. This is music from 1970. It's called Express Yourself. Express!

That's Etta James and her rendition of I Got You, Babe on KALA, The Rewind. Here's Sonny and Cher doing something completely different and not that song. It's The Little Things.

That's a real gem of a song from 1967. Sonny and Cher on KALA, taking you back in time. Music now from the hands of Phil Spector and the voice of the Crystals. He's a rebel.

as I said, the hands of Phil Spector behind the scenes as the producer running the controls and making sure everything sounded just right for the Crystals. And He's a Rebel from 1962 on KALA. Well, Sonny Bono worked a lot with Phil Spector, and you notice that that song, it's the little things, it had a lot of that Spector-esque sound. Sonny was involved with a lot of the percussion in the early Phil Spector records that were recorded, all done in mono. I think that the stereo stuff existed somewhere, or at least the discrete tracks to make them stereo, but like the Beach Boys and the Beatles, the best stuff seemed to be mono. The mono recordings were the ones that stood out, had the best sound. This next record that's a Phil Spector production in the background, featuring the Ronettes, to me is one of the best records ever recorded. Probably one of the best songs ever recorded, too. And it stands right in the top 10 for me. And I know people would say it's ridiculous after all these years that you would say that. From the fall of 1963, this is Be My Baby.

Well, happy birthday to the late Ronnie Spector. I got to say, when it's gold, it's gold. That's why I said a lot of people would say, that's so unusual that you picked that song. But it's one of the greatest songs I think ever recorded. Her real name was Veronica Yvette Greenfield, better known as Ronnie Spector. She was born August 10th, 1943. So this coming Monday would be her birthday. Would have been one of the birthdays coming up for Ronnie. She passed away January 12th, 2022, and we miss Ronnie Spector. She made a lot of media appearances in her later years, and I know Cousin Brucey would have her on the Oldies channel on the Sirius XM, and he prominently featured her. He has done a great job of showcasing the living legends of music, and Ronnie was just an example of one of the greats that was still out doing stuff and performing. So absolutely phenomenal music tonight on The Rewind. We're taking you back in time. And by the way, we played music before from the Harlem Cultural Festival. Where was Ronnie Spector born in 1943? August 10th, East Harlem, New York. Ah, that is kind of a supernatural occurrence tonight. I did not pre-plan this show. Never do. We just kind of come into it. And we groove with it. It's Benny King. This is Supernatural Thing. KALA.

That is a song I could listen to over and over and over again. Ben E. King and Supernatural Thing, Part 1 on KALA, taking you back in time. It's The Rewind. We had a nice call during that break of music, and one of the callers was agreeing that he thought that Be My Baby was also a pretty good song and merited a lot of credit even all these years later. When you think about it, it's what? Getting close to 70 years. Wow. It won't be long before we say it's 63 years, right? Is that where we're at on that? Wow. It's just, right? 63 years. Yeah, back to 63. But he was saying one of his favorite songs that really stands at the top, and it always rises to the top and has great arrangements and just as good all the way through. It's from 1971, and he credits Carly Simon's song, Anticipation. So we're actually going to play that right now as a surprise to the listener. And this is Carly Simon, Anticipation. I love the line in this song, "These are the good old days." Just remember that when everything seems like it's falling apart and you get a flat tire, the battery doesn't work in the car, you know, the dog is being bad in the yard, getting mud in the house. These are the good old days. This is Carly Simon, Anticipation from 71 on The Rewind.

0: That one is from The Rascals, otherwise known as The Young Rascals. I think they dropped The Young when they were a little older. They weren't young anymore. They were just Rascals. 1967's Groovin'. KALA live show tonight on 88.5 FM on this Friday, August 7th. I want to thank you all for tuning in. This is David Baker, and it is my birthday weekend, so I'm playing pretty much what I want tonight. I'm having a good time, and want to thank all of the people who came out and said hello to me at the Bix Jazz Festival out at the Rhythm City Casino this past weekend. It was exciting, a lot of fun, a lot of folks stopping out, and a lot of people saying that they listen to KALA, and that's good to hear. We're not into the battle of the bands or the readers' polls or any of that kind of thing. It's a whole new day. We're just doing our thing. And we want to make you happy as our listeners. We're going to make a commitment in the months and years ahead to work just for you. And we're going to be in your neighborhood out there doing some things. We're going to be doing a lot more with local music. We've been doing some great things. Thanks to Jordan Franks helping out with the Favorite Finds project that we've been doing down at Ragged Records. We've found a lot of people are interested in that. Been working with Marion over at Big Strix. And it's exciting to know that they're going to be doing some local performances there. So I've got a lot of things happening. And it's an exciting time at KALA, but it's beyond the readers' polls and all of the hype that goes with all that, right? We want to have some fun, but at the same time, we want to be with you at your event or festival. So contact us. Keep us up to date. I always give out the email address, but let me give it to you right now. KALA@sau.edu. If there's something that you want us to know about or you want us to be at your festival or event, let us know. There was one event coming up this fall that I can't go to on the 12th of September, and I don't want to get into all the specifics, but it involved it was a dog show, let's put it this way, and I thought, oh, how fun is this going to be? And they wanted to know if I would come and be the MC at this show promoting dogs, a certain breed of dog. I'm not going to give it all away, but I thought, wow, this was going to be fun. And it just so happens we have another event. So we're working with Tim Kelly on September 12th. So you'll see us out in the community for that event, September 12th here at Main and Locust in Davenport. There's a lot there by the old school, the Davenport school property. And we set up vendors and Tim will be out there. So it should be a lot of fun. And he's a former Davenport alderman, and a lot of community folks come out when Tim is in different places. So we urge you to be listening and check that event out as well. Our email address, KALA@sau.edu. One more time, that's KALA@sau.edu. And the request line tonight for the live show, 563-333-6216. That's 563-333-6216. We're going to take a very quick break. When we come back, we've got music to go right along with this summer breeze that we're having on this Friday evening.
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3: Later, much later, we heard something. We didn't breathe for listening. Then footsteps on the back porch, creeping, then more confident. After all, nobody was home. A hand closed on the knob on the screen door to the kitchen and found it latched. We heard a little sawing sound as a file began to slice through the screen wire. Grandma reached down for something in her sewing basket. 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She was standing over me. "Keep just behind me," she whispered. 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Now we were by the door and I heard the scuffle of heavy feet in there on the crinkly linoleum. Grandma turned back to me. Under my nose, she struck a wooden match with her thumbnail. 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It sizzled. 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

Pretty incredible cover, 1973 cover of Summer Breeze, the 1972 pop single, covered by the Isley Brothers and the lead guitarist that we were just hearing that wonderful solo on was Ernie Isley himself playing on that one. This is The Rewind, taking you back in time for a Friday night, and it's great to be here with you live on the air in the evening in the Quad Cities, where we're proud to be live at night, and we're proud to be live in the morning. Not every single morning, not every single show is live around here, but we're live all over the place in different parts of 88.5 and 106.1 FM. 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

0: telling the story of a couple's love and the end of their relationship. Sometimes you win some, you lose some. Fifth Dimension on KALA. Going out to Dave in Durant, Iowa. Dave, I hope you're doing well out there.
1: Now it's time for two in a row. Taking you back in time, it's The Rewind with David Baker. Two in a row. Two in a row.

0: written by the great Laura Nero. That's from 1968. That's where Dave and Durant is, probably sitting under a tree at the Stone Soul Picnic, hanging out. Just giving you a hard time, Dave. 88.5 FM, taking you back in time. Two in a row from the fifth dimension tonight on the radio. And who is on the air live?
1: David Baker's on the radio.
0: Absolutely. And Linda, this one is going out to you. We do have time for this. Absolutely. Curtis Mayfield and the Impressions.

I chose this particular song because the words have a very special message. I've heard a lot of songs and I've sang a lot of songs, but none of them really, really came right out and called a spade a spade. This song tells it just like it is. The message is simply that it's just about an impossible task to figure out which of your friends' smile is a mask. Dig it.

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0: David Ruffin, solo on KALA, taking you back in time for a Friday night. You know, once in a while, we stumble and fall on the rewind, and we make a mistake, and we do something that we don't do again. For whatever reason, it just didn't go over well. But I thought it would be a lot of fun several years ago. It's been maybe 10 years ago, maybe a little longer. I thought it would be funny to do a segment on fallout shelters. And I don't even know why I thought that would have been funny. But there was a surprising amount of songs that were made about fallout shelters. So I had a whole series of songs. And I played them on the air. And also, I had a little skit in there somebody did about fallout shelters and how easy it was to make one at home and how much fun it was and how attractive they were. Those of you who are too young to remember, the fallout shelter was intended to be a place for you, your friends, your family, the people you care about, to go when the atomic bomb hit. Then we discovered that you can't survive such things anyway, so why have a fallout shelter? Because eventually, it's not going to be good anyway. So you can't live through it. So let's just never have a war. Well, that's where we're at right now. But the fallout shelters at one point covered the coasts of the United States from the East Coast to the West Coast, right? They were everywhere. They were here in the Quad Cities. There are still some signs left, not very many of them. They're the yellow and black signs that indicate how many people could stay safely in the basement of the fallout shelter. There was supplies in there that used to be kept up through the years. There was fallout shelter water and first aid kits and biscuits. I don't know why they thought after an atomic war, people were hungry for biscuits. But somebody did research. They had all these biscuits and food. They had waste containers because you have to go, even in a fallout shelter. So anyway, that was the whole concept of fallout shelters. I do not know why I did that, and I apologize some 10 years later for even doing that. And my friend Hal Reed called me and says, don't ever do that again. Hal is absolutely on target. He says, I don't like it. Whatever that was, that's not you. Don't do shows about fallout shelters. However, tonight, just in honor of that memory, I thought about that tonight. I am going to play one fallout shelter song, one only, and I probably will never play one again. So I know, Linda, you're listening out there, and you're going to be laughing at this. This is a song about the romanticism of a fallout shelter, and the basic theme of the song is that the guy thinks that he can get a girl alone in the fallout shelter. And, you know, he's been wanting to go out with her on a date or whatever. And what a perfect excuse. But we have an atomic war. Come on into the fallout shelter. And there's a lot of great fun to be had in the fallout shelter. You can dance and we can party and sit around and wait and wait and wait and wait and wait until it's safe to come out. So, but anyway, this is the song called Fallout Shelter. It's from Mike and Bernie Winters. Now, if this is not the right song, I'm going to get right out of it, but I think this is it. We'll find out in a moment. Yes.
2: I'm not scared.
0: Oh, he's not scared, see?

0: Mike and Bernie Winters.
1: So what?
0: Fallout shelter. So what is exactly what we say. Fallout shelter. Well, I'm not going to play any of these others, but I had a whole series of these songs about the Fallout shelter. I recently purchased a record, and you know, I do a lot of research for this show. I'm always hunting, and I was out of town. Where was I at? Was it Des Moines? I was in Des Moines, and I hit a record store out there, a place that sells records, at least. It's a bookstore, but they sell records. And I came across an album that was all tribute songs, paying tribute to John F. Kennedy and the JFK assassination. And I thought, how weird is that? How many songs could there be? Believe it or not, there's like 14 different songs. So I opened the thing up. I started listening to it. And I thought, well, maybe one of these could work on the Rewind around the time of JFK's assassination anniversary around Thanksgiving. But, oh, they're country and dreadful folk songs that just would never fit the format here. So, unfortunately, I'm not going to be playing that stuff here. But anyway, sometimes things work. Sometimes they don't work. Fallout shelter songs do not work at all. Here's the Commodores. This does work. On the live show, it's The Rewind, taking you back in time. This is Oh No.

0: it's the Commodores by request. And Linda, I don't have Zoom. You requested from the Commodores with me, but we'll get that for next week. But we had two in a row in there with Night Shift. I like that. Night Shift. And referencing Marvin Gaye in there, and also someone else from the Rewind catalog that we often play. And we're going to feature that artist next.
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0: That's pretty incredible. That's a stereo version of Baby Workout from Jackie Wilson. I've never noticed that I have that. 1963, stereo, not a common thing. Not everybody had stereos running right then. Nope. We were monaural for the most part. That's Jackie Wilson, as mentioned in that song, Night Shift, from the Commodores. And I think we should hear two in a row paying tribute to Jackie tonight.
1: Now it's time for two in a row. Taking you back in time, it's The Rewind with David Baker. Two in a row. Two in a row.

0: paying tribute to Smokey Robinson and those miracles made real from the group ABC on KALA. A lot of letters, but it's the real deal tonight on The Rewind, taking you back in time for a Friday night. This is KALA Davenport Quad Cities. Live show tonight on this Friday, August 7th. Now, last week it was a brand new show, but it was pre-recorded. Recorded actually that morning of the Bix Jazz Festival. It was the 31st of July. And wow, was I up early for that to get that recorded for you. But we had a brand new show last Friday. We try to do that for you on the recorded shows. And then tonight we are live. And still live at 8 o'clock. Stay tuned to KALA tonight. All sorts of good things coming your way, including B-Sides with Donnie after 9 o'clock here on 88.5 FM. Actually, no, that comes up about 10 o'clock. I apologize for that. We got a couple hours of great urban music coming up on the radio tonight. As I said, we are live as often as is possible every Friday night, starting at 6 p.m. Central, and we go till about 8 o'clock, and then this entire show is rebroadcast one more time. Now, that is pre-recorded because it's a rebroadcast. Imagine that. Rebroadcast means recorded, and it's Saturday nights at 10 o'clock p.m. right here on KALA. We also rebroadcast, that's recorded as well. Rebroadcast. Hour number one of this show over on KALA HD2 106.1 FM, and that is every Sunday starting at 4 p.m. Central. If you've got a request, something you want to hear, a dedication, an anniversary, all you have to do is email me, kala@sau.edu. One more time, that email address is kala@sau.edu. Well, I just want to thank you all for tuning in to this Rewind show tonight on KALA. We'll be back next Friday night, and I'm kind of looking at the calendar. It looks like we're good to go. It was a bunch of Fridays in a row here, even into the school year at St. Ambrose University. We'll be here on Friday nights with you as we get excited about football coming back and all those things that we expect in the fall around the Quad City area. Between now and next time, you take care of each other out there and meet me back here next Friday night on KALA 88.5 FM. This is The Rewind. I'm David Baker. Have a great weekend, Quad Cities, and happy birthday, David Baker.
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0: It's Thursday night, and you're grabbing drinks with some friends. Started off with a pitcher for the table, which quickly becomes two. There's pool. And there's the photo booth.
1: All right, everybody, squeeze in. Say cheese!
0: Followed naturally by an order of wings. And another.
1: Can we get some extra ranch sauce?
0: Then there's the ceremonial nightcap.
1: So what are we doing this weekend?
0: And lastly, it's back to the car, which, if you're buzzed...
2: 6-8-10-9-10-4.
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Adapting to the ambiance of all those different rooms, be it restaurants, nightclubs, or piano bars. 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

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But you got to remember that the same God that brought you out the last time, he can do it again. God, would you give us an encore?

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I'm here again. 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

0: This message is for all of you sitting in the passenger seat. 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

0: From the vantage point, Mafatu saw six war canoes drawn up on the beach. But what held the boy's eyes in awful trance were the figures, the eaters of men, cannibals. 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

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Praise God right now.

0: Hello, this is Joe Pace, director of the Colorado Mass Choir. 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
5: Sunday morning. 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You're waiting.

We come right now to say thank you. 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We thank you because you blessed us. We thank you because whatever we needed, God, you provided. So God, right now, in the name of Jesus, we bless your name. We bless you because you're God all by yourself. We bless you because you're omniscient, omnipotent, and omnipresent.

0: God can use anybody he chooses to use. I'm just glad that I was taught to make myself available to be used by God. Use me, Lord. In your service, draw me nearer every day. I am willing, willing to run all the way. If I falter while I'm trying, Lord, don't be angry to let me stand, 'cause I'm willing to run all.
1: Oh, yes, Lord, I am willing to run all the way. Good morning to you, Quad Cities. You are up early with Quincy Davis and the Gospel Train, bringing you the best in gospel music. It's another beautiful Sunday morning, Sunday, August 9th. It is the second Sunday of the month, and it is indeed a pleasure to be with you again on another beautiful Sunday morning. Thank you for inviting us in your homes, in your cars, on your jobs, wherever you may be. Thank you for getting up early with Quincy Davis and the Gospel Train. We're broadcasting live from the campus of St. Ambrose University, KLA Davenport, Quad Cities. While you got us turned on, you might as well just go ahead and turn it up. 88.5 FM and tunein.com online everywhere. Stream us wherever you go. And we pray that you had a blessed and prosperous week. Our focus scripture today is Matthew 11 and 28, where it says, "Come to me, all you who are weary and burdened, and I will give you rest." And what a promise that is. You know, Jesus is promising us that he offers us true rest and renewal. And there's a lot going on. And I know that somebody that's listening today, you're going through. If not, then you know someone who is going through. And then someone sitting there saying, "Lord, when is it going to stop?" You know, but that's an invitation. We're giving you an invitation this morning to go to Matthew 11 and 28 and read all the way to verse 30, 28 to 30, because you get some good insight in there. It says, "Take my yoke upon you and learn from me, for I am gentle and humble in heart, and you will find rest for your soul. So for my yoke is easy and my burdens is light." And that's refreshing to know, you know, as we go through week after week and all these things that we face, all the challenges that we face, the news of family members going on home, or someone getting sick and all that, or you getting sick, or financial issues, or whatever it may be. That's just so much assurance right there that the Lord is there for you. So he says, "Come to me, all you who are weary and burdened, and I will give you rest." And that's a promise. So we invite you to sit back and relax on today. Enjoy the best in gospel music. Don't forget, at 8 o'clock, Pastor Barry will be here with Walk, Work, and Witness from Tabernacle Baptist Church. It's always great to have the Word sandwiched in between all this good gospel music, because the Word is the light, and that's what we need. And we pray that you read your Word this morning, too. I got so deep into my Word this morning that I ran a little bit late, and I came out the door and it's like, okay, I'm 5 minutes behind the time that I'm usually backing out the driveway. So, but we're here, and we thank God. And again, we pray you had a blessed and prosperous week, and we're here to bring you the best in gospel music. Always remember, on the Gospel Train, our ministry is in our music. So let's get our Sunday morning started. Sit back and relax as you prepare for Sunday morning worship service, Sunday school, whatever it may be, preparing your dinners. Do it with Quincy Davis and the Gospel Train.

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God wants to heal you where you are hurting, and we know that someone is hurting on this morning. This is our dedication time. This is where we take that special moment between 7:40 and 7:45 every Sunday morning to play something for the sick and shed and to those who have lost loved ones and those that are going through. And you need to know that God wants to heal you where you are hurting. Our focus scripture kind of reminds us of that. Matthew 11:28, where he says, "Come to me, all you who are weary and burdened, and I will give you rest." And you know, this scripture reminds us that no matter how heavy our burdens may be, he offers us true rest and renewal. So as you cope with whatever it may be that you're going through, just hold on to his promise. You know what? Allow yourself to come to him in prayer, and then knowing that his love and his comfort is greater than any pain or any worry that you are facing, because you are deeply, deeply loved by God. And we know that someone is going through today. So for the sick and shed in, to those who have lost loved ones, those of you that are going through, no matter if it's emotional, physical, spiritual, financial, personal, whatever it may be, you need to know that God wants to heal you right there where you're hurting. So we're going to give you 2-for-1 on today for our dedication time. First, we're going to play Tremaine Hawkins, and "He's That Kind of Friend." And then "Someone Needs a Little Mercy." So we're going to follow that one up with the Racy Brothers and "Oh Lord, Have Mercy" for our dedication time.

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3: 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Sunday morning,
4: it's now Sunday morning. Your wait is over. Now you can listen to some good gospel music. Once you get there, catch Brother Quincy bringing

yeah, that is just Soul Sunday morning right there. The Racy Brothers. And Lord, have mercy. What a song there. That somebody needed that on today. Lord, have mercy. It is 5 minutes after the hour of 8 a.m. We will be having Walk Working Witness just here in a couple of minutes. In the meantime, let's get your weather forecast out to you. It is 73 degrees right now. With sunny skies, and we're looking for a high. It's going to be a warm day today. High of 88 on today, with mainly sun and a heat advisory starting at 12 p.m. until 8 p.m. tonight. So it's going to feel more like 100 degrees out there from what it's saying with that heat index, or in the middle 90s somewhere up there. So it's going to be a warm day. So dress accordingly. And then overnight, 71 degrees. And then tomorrow, we're looking for cloudy skies, a 14% chance of some rain, high of 87 degrees, low of 71. And then Tuesday, that is our best chance of some rain, 55%, some scattered thunderstorms, high of only 84 degrees, low of 69. Wednesday, 46% chance of rain, high of 81, low of 67. And Thursday, all the way down to 75 degrees, and that is another 63% chance of rain. So it's going to be a rainy week that's coming up here too, but the good news is it's going to cool down with that rain. So it was one for the other. All right, let's get back to some more great gospel music, and then we'll be back with Walk, Work, and Witness.

0: Good morning. Welcome to Walk, Work, and Witness, presented to you by the Tabernacle Baptist Church. We are the bridge between two rivers, a safe place for grace, because we are disciples that make disciples that glorify God and walk, work, and witness. I'm your boy, Pastor Barry. Good morning. Let us pray. Dear God, we thank you so much for what you have done for us. We realize that we are dust, dirt, and feet, but you have a destiny because you place dignity and the gospel in each and every one of us. Because we are dust, dirt, and feet, that means we are messy, and we are messy until we get the message. Lord, help us to get the message. We'll be bitter unless you make us better. And we only get better if we spend time with you and time together. These blessings we do ask in Jesus' name. Amen. As we continue in our discussion on fires, floods, teeth, and traps, we're talking about teeth. And we're in the book of Jonah. And we're going to pick up from where we left off last week. Jonah, first chapter in the 10th verse, it says, "Then the men were seized by a great fear and said to Jonah, 'What have you done?' The men knew he was fleeing from Yahweh's presence because he had told them. So they said to him, 'What should we do to you so that the sea will calm down for us? For the sea is getting worse and worse.'" Here on this boat, the captain has already woken up Jonah, and the men have realized that Jonah is running away from the living God. These men have already concluded that the God that they worship, the God that they pay homage to, cannot hear them in this time. But they are aware that this God that Jonah serves is a God who is able to deal with the storms. He's able to deal with the sea. And now they are telling Jonah, like, "Hey, dude, what should we do?" They don't want to just get rid of him. They just don't want to just throw him away. But they realize that if they don't deal with Jonah, the storm of God will deal with them. If they don't deal with Jonah, who's running away from God, if they don't deal with Jonah, who's running away from God, their boat will collapse. They will not get to their destination. Maybe this word is for us. What are we dealing with that if we don't get rid of, we won't be able to make it to our destination? What is it that we're dealing with that is in our boat of life, that if we don't get rid of it, we won't get to the destination that God wants us to get to? But verse 12 says, "So Jonah answered them, 'Pick me up and throw me into the sea so that it will calm down for you. For I know that I'm to blame for this great storm that is against you.' Nevertheless, the men rowed hard to get back to dry land, but they couldn't because the sea was raging against them more and more." Now we see the empathy and the humanity for the men in the boat. Jonah wants to die. Jonah wants to be thrown overboard. Jonah wants to be thrown into the sea. Jonah would rather die than to get the message to God that God wants him to get to the people down there in Nineveh. Some of us hate folks so much that we would rather die than to get the message that God has given us to get to them. Some of us have harbored so much hatred towards our fellow man. We've harbored so much hatred that we would rather suffocate and die than be made whole. We not only see this in the life of Jonah, we also see this in the lives of the Pharisees and Sadducees as Jesus walked the earth. We even see this today. It's a lot of folks that would rather die, would rather suffocate, would rather be thrown overboard into the sea and drown than to do what God has asked them to do. And here's the crazy part about it. Jonah wants these men to have Jonah's blood on their hands.
1: You see these men, they say, hey, we're going to do whatever we can do to keep you alive. We're going to do whatever we can do to keep you alive. But in the meantime, Jonah's not concerned about them having blood on their hands. He just wants to be thrown overboard. The men have to work through the raging of the sea. Then it says, so they called out to the Lord, please, Lord, don't let us perish because of this man's life. And don't charge us with this innocent blood. For you, Yahweh, have done just as you please. Then they picked up Jonah and threw him into the sea. And the sea stopped raging. The men were seized with great fear of the Lord. And they offered a sacrifice to Yahweh and made vows. We see that these men went through this dilemma of getting rid of the very person that's destroying them. It wasn't easy. It was very difficult. As we replay the things that went on that boat, the storm was raging and Jonah was sleeping. The storm was raging and the men had cried out to their false gods while Jonah was sleeping. Then they wake up Jonah, the captain of the ship wakes up Jonah, and Jonah expresses who he is, and then they cast lots. And after they cast lots, the lot fell on Jonah. And Jonah realizes that he's guilty. Jonah realizes that it is me who is the God, who serves a God that is mighty, God who is Lord of the sea, God who has made heaven in earth, but I am running from him. Jonah realizes that he would just rather die than get to where he's going. I don't know if you realize that as we live our life, there are several different challenges that each of us face. Far too often, we think it's just easy to live this life. We try to reduce the decisions that we need to make simply to yes or no, this or that. To get to yes or no, to get to this or that, it does take work and commitment into knowing what is real. What is real is Jonah has a message that needs to get to Nineveh. What is real is God is going to make sure that that message gets to Nineveh. What is real is if you have a message that needs to get to whatever your Nineveh is, don't get on the boat and go to Joppa, because if you get on the boat and go to Joppa, you're going to bring all the wrath of God with you on that boat to Joppa. It's not about the people who are on the boat. It's about the purpose of who God put on the boat. And what happens is when we're not aligned with God's purpose and we are on the boat, we cause others around us to suffer. These teeth that I'm explaining to you is the teeth of disobedience. This is not a snare that someone else set up for you. These are the teeth of the things that come from disobedience, poor choices, and lack of wisdom. It is a consequence if you don't grow in your faith. It's a consequence if you don't grow in your surrender. It is a consequence if you try to submit things that are of God to what is of this world. So now, these men have faced this dilemma. They've thrown Jonah overboard. They've made sacrifices. They've made vows, and they are praying on Jonah's behalf. Sometimes you need somebody to pray on your behalf when you be disobedient. Sometimes you need someone to look up to God. And while they were praying, verse 17 says that the Lord appointed a great fish to swallow Jonah. And Jonah was in the belly of this fish 3 days and three nights. Well, Jonah was appointed for his disobedience into the belly of a fish. Now he's in the teeth of the fish. He's in the belly of the fish. Well, you know, this is where I finish my story. Tomorrow, we'll see what happens next when Jonah is in the belly of the fish. I want to give you all just some highlights. Now, Jonah is probably the most successful missionary in the Bible. So what I don't want you all to fall up under the assumption trap of, because Jonah was successful in his missionary journey, that does not mean Jonah was faithful. So don't look at success and numerical things as an indicator of you being faithful. No, it's more to it. But anyway, today is Sunday, y'all. I hope y'all get to church. You know, this Sunday, I like to share with y'all what I'm going to preach about. I'm going to preach about when the Lord was breaking bread, and we're going to talk about the leaven of the Pharisees and Herod, the loaves of Jesus Christ, and the leftovers. And we're going to discover why that's a real thing. All right. Now, it's Sunday. Y'all need to be to church somewhere. All right? Meet me at the cross. Let's pray. Dear God, we thank you so much for your word, because it's true. We thank you so much for your witness of your word. Help us to witness and experience you. In Jesus' name, amen. Laugh out loud, love responsibly, and whatever you do, walk, work, and witness.
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If you're interested in getting your announcements up here, you can send them to St. Ambrose University, 518 West Locust Street, Davenport, Iowa, 52803. Again, that's St. Ambrose University, 518 West Locust Street, Davenport, Iowa, 52803. First off, let's start by congratulating Davenport's own, Quad City's own, Roger Craig, as he was inducted into the NFL Hall of Fame over this weekend. And that is a great, great accomplishment. Never been done by anybody in the Quad City area before. And so just to sit down and watch that was just nothing short of amazing. I say it should have happened a long time ago. He's one of the best running backs that's ever been in the NFL. And don't know what took so long, but that old saying is, God may not come when you want him, but he's always on time. So to the Craig family, to Davenport Central High School, to the city of Davenport, to the entire Quad City area, congratulations. We have an NFL Hall of Famer in the books now, and that is just a great accomplishment. And then to follow that up, they're going to name Brady Street Football Stadium after him. It's going to be officially Roger Craig Stadium next month, and that dedication service in September. So awesome accomplishments. And somebody said, won't he do it? And he will do it. So again, to the Craig family, to Roger Craig, to Davenport Central, congratulations. Let's see what's going on in the Quad Cities. We hope that you didn't go by Third Baptist yesterday for the community block fest. We got notice late on that it was rescheduled for this coming weekend, April 15th. So they want to see you there. The Third Missionary Baptist Church Community Block Fest, a day of food, fun, community, and community connection. So again, the date has changed to this coming Saturday, August 15th, from 10 a.m. to 4 p.m. at Third Baptist Church, 222 West 14th Street, right here in Davenport. They're going to bring, they want you to bring the whole family, because they're going to have a lot of stuff there. They're going to have food trucks and vendors. There's going to be sweet treats and refreshments, family activities, and some giveaways as well. Also, some community connections and fellowship. 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And you can call 563-343-7988. Or you could call 563-343-7995 or the church office, 563-324-2919. And again, this is the Third Missionary Baptist Church Community Block Fest. There's also a basketball challenge. They're going to have a free throw challenge, 3-point challenge, and a slam dunk challenge. There's going to be a youth level and an adult level. The youth entry fee is $5. The adult entry fee is $10, and it's open to all community, anybody in the community that wants to participate in this. So good food, good people, strong community. Everyone is invited to Third Baptist this weekend for their community block fest. And that's not all they got going on there. On the same day, Saturday, August 16th, from 9 a.m. to 12 noon, the women of Third Baptist is going to have the Colors of Faith. It's going to be a praise and paint experience for We Are God's Masterpiece, a joyful time of worship, creativity, fellowship, and encouragement as we reflect on the beautiful masterpiece God has created in you. Again, this is Saturday, August 15th at 9 a.m. to 12 p.m. at Third Missionary Baptist Church, 222 West 14th Street in Davenport. This again is sponsored by the Women's Ministry, and they're going to move that into Sunday morning's worship too. They're going to have the Colors of Faith Women's Day Sunday, would be August the 16th at Third Missionary Baptist Church. Come dressed in colors of faith, purple, pink, green, or gold. It's going to be during their morning worship service. Intercessory prayer starts at 8:30, Sunday school at 9 a.m. and morning worship at 10 p.m. So a Women's Day for Third Missionary Baptist Church women on this coming Sunday, September 16th. Also, Greater Antioch invites you over today at 3:30 p.m. for their 46-year church anniversary. God's Faithfulness, Grace, and Favor. Bishop Stephen Eccles and the Greater Praise Temple out of Milan, Illinois, will be the special guest at 3:30 p.m. Greater Antioch's own Pastor Warren Duncan will do the morning service. Be the guest.

speaking for the morning service. Well, he can't be the guest because he's a pastor, but he will be doing the sermon for the morning service, but the church anniversary this afternoon at 3:30 p.m. with Pastor Bishop Stephen Eccles and the Greater Praise Temple out of Milan. 3:30 p.m. Hope to see you there. Also from the Temple Baptist Church, they're having their annual Men's Day celebration on Sunday, August the 30th at 3:30 p.m. This special occasion is dedicated to honoring faith, service, and leadership of the men in the in our congregation and in the community. The theme is Through Brotherhood. Christian Men Building Through Brotherhood. And we are blessed to have Pastor Lorenzo Martin Sr. delivering the message along with Uplift the Music from the Word Church of New Beginnings. And again, that will be on Sunday, August 30th at 3 p.m. Let's see, coming up here at the Mount Sinai is celebrating their 20th year anniversary of Pastor Frank and Lady Takeda Livingston, starting this Friday, August 14th, 7 p.m., Saturday, August 15th at 6 p.m., and then Sunday, Climax and Sunday, during their morning worship service. Elder Corey C. Parker, the senior pastor of the Life Church of the Quad Cities in East Moline, will be a guest evangelist for that. And then Bishop Elijah Hankerson III, the general board member of the Church of God in Christ, will be there. And then evangelist Sharita Chancellor, Region 2 elect lady, also will be there. This is Mount Sinai Christian Fellowship, 4706 Northwest Boulevard in Davenport, Iowa. And then what we've been announcing the last few weeks, not till September 26th, but the Second Baptist Church and Pastor Nate Johnson invite you to a gospel concert, the Gospel Warriors of Bruce, Mississippi, along with special guests, the Gospel Soul Revivers of Davenport, Iowa, Saturday, September 26th at 6:30 p.m. Tickets in advance is $25, $28 at the door. For more information, you can call 563-613-0127, or you could just give us a call here. We do have tickets for that. 2409 13th Avenue North in Clinton is the address. So you got time for that. So we hope to see some of you there for that. All right, let's get back to some more music, and we'll be back with My Time for Mama.

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2: All right, welcome back. As Moby just told you, you are up early with Quincy Davis and The Gospel Train, bringing you the best in gospel music. We thank you for jumping on board. Buckle up, sit back and relax, and enjoy the best in gospel music. Gospel music, that's our strength. That's our inspiration. That's what our ancestors used back in the days to keep them going in those cotton fields and all through those the life of slavery and all that. And look where it has got us. We have the word, that good gospel music. We just thank God that he has brought us through, and we're still working, but we are going, we are moving, and we are grateful. And we're grateful for you too. Thank you for again for tuning in. It is my time for mama. This is where I take that special moment to play something for mom, to give her flowers yet while she lives. Sometimes life gets so busy and you forget about things that are important to you at times. And that's why I do this, because a lot of us do that at times. And one of the most important things in our lives is our parents. And we can never, ever forget about them. Don't forget about the 9 months and the bandaging of the knees and taking care of that headache and scrubbing that aching head and all that and getting you up for school and taking you all across country to get you the things that you wanted to do all across the city and everywhere else. And I'm thankful for that. I'm just thankful for mama prayers. This one came to mind today. I wanted to play this not only because I love this song, but I wanted to hear the William Brothers anyway. So I had to pick this one out of the bucket to play for today. One of the favorites during my time for mama. Going back just a little bit here.

Yes, Mama, pray for me. Thank you for those prayers, Mama. That's why I'm sitting where I am sitting right now, because of God's grace and mercy and through those prayers. This is Requested Music. I played this on last week. A young lady called and asked if I could play that song about Calvary again. And that's what we're going to do. Sending it also out to Sister Jeanette Petty. She told me she liked this song too. So this is Soul Sunday Morning right here.

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right, Quad Cities, welcome back. You know, when you hear that background music, it's about time we're taking our final lap around the track. It's 4 minutes after the hour nine. Got just about 1 hour left with you. If you're one of my ride and dies, we thank you for joining us at 7 and keeping it locked right here. If you're just tuning in, we want to say good morning to you. You are up early with Quincy Davis and the Gospel Train. We're broadcasting live from the campus of St. Ambrose University, KALA Davenport, Quad Cities. 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I remember those days. And then all of a sudden one Sunday you get up and you turn it on and it's all staticky, and now you got to find a different location in the house. But that's okay. The TuneIn.com, you can avoid all that. So it's 78 degrees outside right now. We're looking for a high of 86 degrees today. But with that's going to come with some heat index behind it too, though. So there's a heat advisory in effect from noon until 8 p.m. tonight. So make sure that you stay hydrated and all that other good stuff, and take care of yourself. It's going to cool off later on this week too, with some rain and all that other good stuff too. But rain is always good as well. So that song says, if we didn't have any rain, then we would never ever grow. And that goes for our land and all that other stuff too as well. So we want to remind you too, coming up in just about a week or so, the Bill Bell Jazz Heritage Festival, it's the 12th annual. It's going to be at the Martin Luther King Center on Friday, August 21st, and then Saturday, August 22nd. One thing that we wanted to highlight on here is the Prostate Cancer Health Forum that they're going to be having on Saturday at 2 p.m. inside of the King Center. It's trying to get there's a lot of prostate cancer going on among Black Americans, and I even hear about it a lot here too. And this is a awareness health forum that we think you all should attend, or if you got someone that's going through this, this would definitely be an event that they want to attend. Again, that's going to be on Saturday, on the Saturday event, and it's going to be inside the King Center at 2 p.m. If you know someone that has prostate cancer and is willing to speak about it too as well, give me a call. We're looking for a few more speakers for that forum as well. But that's something that we as African Americans, Black Americans, should be paying more attention to, because when it sneaks up on you, and some catch it a little bit too late. Okay, so let's stay aware of that. So we're gonna talk about that more as that time comes here. So, but let's get back to some more great gospel music. You guys are making me feel good today. All these calls for requested music, I'm gonna try to get to all of them. I don't usually play the same songs every Sunday, but with my radio audience call and request, that's what we do. So we're gonna do this for you. I love this song too. Doc McKenzie and the Highlights.

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All right, Quad Cities, we are back 25 minutes after the hour of 9 a.m. You're up early with Quincy Davis and the Gospel Train. 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Just a reminder of what's going on today. Greater Antioch invites you over 929 14th Street in Rock Island at 3:30 p.m. for their 46-year church anniversary celebration. 3:30 p.m., Bishop Stephen Eccles and the Greater Praise Temple will be the special guest for that. Don't forget also that Mount Sinai is continuing to celebrate their pastor and First Lady, Pastor Frank and Takeda Livingston, 20th year anniversary. It begins Friday at 7 p.m. with Pastor Elder Corey Parker as special guest. Saturday, April 15th, Bishop Elijah Hankerson, and then Sunday morning during morning worship service, Evangelist Sharita Chancellor. Mount Sinai Christian Fellowship is located at 4706 Northwest Boulevard right here in Davenport. And then the Big Third Missionary Baptist Church Community Block Fest will be on Saturday, 10 a.m. till 4 p.m. And also indoor, the women will be having their paint and praise event going on. That's from 9 to noon as well. So a lot going on in the Quad City. Let's support each other. And that way we're all are successful, you know. So, and that's what we do this for up here. All right, more requested music. Got to send this out to one of my favorite listeners here who just called and requested this. Mother Dolores Patton. This is her favorite song. So we got to play this for Mother Patton. Thank you for the phone call this morning, too. As always, great to hear your voice. Tremaine Hawkins. And I never lost my praise.

Continuing on with the best in gospel music, more requested music. This is, somebody wanted to hear the Pilgrim Jubilees, the late great Cleese and Clay Graham. And this is one of my favorites right here.

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Hey, welcome back, Quad Cities. We are on our last lap for today's segment of the Gospel Train. And thank you for tuning in with us on today. We want to remind you of our focus scripture, which was Matthew 11 and 28. Come to me, all you who are weary and burdened, and I will give you rest. And again, this scripture reminds us that no matter how heavy your burdens may be, the Lord he's offering us true rest and renewal. So as you cope with whatever it may be that you're going through, hold on to this promise from him, because he will give you rest. He will uplift those heavy burdens and that weary soul of yours. So hang on in there, because he's got your back. He's there. All right, let's get some more music out the way. And then we'll be back on the other side to say adios, goodbye, see you later, and all that other good stuff. And let's take a look outside right now. 79 degrees. It says some severe storms today, too. So maybe that heat is what's going to cause that. But it looks like rain is called for 9 a.m. to about noon. And then it's going to get hot after that. So, a heat advisory is in effect from noon until 8 p.m. So that rain's going to bring some heat. And then you have to stay hydrated and all that other good stuff. But don't let it keep you in from going out and worship the Lord. All right. We'll be back on the other side to say goodbye to you. In the meantime, this is George Dean and the Gospel 4.

Yes, he's still answering prayers. So don't give up. Everything will be all right. We always leave you with that song, no matter how long we've been playing it. That's going to keep going and going, because somebody needs to be reminded that it's going to be all right. So if things look down for you throughout this week, always look up. Look up unto the hills from which cometh our help. All our help comes from the Lord. He'll be there for you. It's going to be all right. As we always say, get down on your knees, pray a sincere prayer, and then get up trusting and believing that everything will be all right. He will be there for you. We got to get out of here. We live in an awesome world. Let's make this an awesome day. Always remember to live simply, love generously, care deeply, and speak kindly. Leave the rest up to the Lord. He'll be there for you. This is your host, Quincy Davis, signing off, saying God loves you, and so do I. We thank you for listening to KLA Davenport, Quad Cities 88.5. And until we meet again, may he bless you and may he keep you.

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0: Song of Solomon, chapter 8, verse 7.
1: Many waters cannot quench love. Rivers cannot sweep it away. If one were to give all the wealth of one's house for love, it would be utterly scorned.
0: All right now, Lord. Proverbs 30, 18 through 19.
1: There are three things that amaze me. No, four things that I don't understand. How an eagle glides through the sky. How a snake slithers on a rock. How a ship navigates the ocean. How a man loves a woman.

0: All right. I know this isn't any fun to talk about, but we should. So, who's going to do what? Flashlights?
1: Nowhere to be found.
0: Nowhere to be found. Batteries?
1: Dead.
0: Great. Emergency supply kits?
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says in Psalm 27 and 13, David said, I had fainted, lest I had believed to see the goodness of God in the land of the living. And what we come to understand and know that even when it doesn't look good, it works for the good. To all those that are called according to his purpose, help me say,

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Yeah, the church stays Christmas. Have we done the youth devotion already? Okay. Thank you. I think we're on cue now. Man, that church say amen. Well, come on, y'all say amen like y'all mean it. Amen. Amen. For this is the day.

every man that goes across the street stand all over the building, you hear? Our responsible greeting will be coming from Romans 8:5-6. Amen. Will be coming from the NIV. And then we'll be pausing at our commas and stopping at our peers. Is that all right? Amen. Y'all ready? Y'all ready? Amen. Let's read. Those who live according to the flesh have a mindset of what the flesh desires. But those who live according to the Spirit have a mindset of what the Spirit desires. Their minds governed by the flesh is death, but the mind governed by the Spirit is life and peace. Amen.

0: Amen. 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Just wave at your neighbor and tell your neighbor good morning. It's good to see you. You tell your neighbor that I love you. It ain't nothing y'all can do about it. Amen. I love y'all. It ain't nothing y'all can do about it. Amen. No. Amen. Let us say amen for you. And this youth study this morning, amen. Amen. Don't it sound good this morning? Amen. What time is it? What time is it?
1: Offering time.
0: Amen. Offering time is blessing time, amen. Yeah. You know, I don't know about y'all, but when it's a good offering time tomorrow, I get happy. Amen. I get happy. For the word said, God loves a what? A cheerful giver. Amen. I'm going to ask Mr. Holly to do a few blessings.
2: Amen. Reverend Donaldson said, get happy. I give him a skin. Keep my blessing.
1: What?
2: Hallelujah. How y'all feel about it? There is the Lord.
3: Hey, you're supposed to be in service.
2: It all belongs to God. So whatever you got,
3: you've been on that
2: give it back to Him. He just asked you to just be alive again and bring a portion back to Him. Just to say thank you for what you've done for me. I tell you, man, and God has been good to me. I know I can't complain, and I heard somebody say hey, hey, good. I didn't turn it off. And I was so cold, I could look out the window and I think, whoa, down to the neighbor's house, but we had the tax kid. But God had delivered us from that, you know. And so I just give thanks. And you know, in my offering, my tithes is a way to say thank you, Lord, for what you bought me from me, where I am now. First of all, we ask that you can receive this offering, receive the tithes. Lord, we ask that you can bless the gift of Lord, we ask that you continue to bless each and every one of us. The bounty that you keep upon us. God, we ask that you touch the hearts of my own. Does God look at me? They wouldn't be stingy, but they would be just as you are. They would be the givers, and they would come and just say, thank you, Lord. This is what I have to offer back to you. Father, we ask that you bless us.

0: trying to get myself together because I got somewhere to go. It is now time for our announcements and our upcoming events. And before I start our announcements and our events, I just want to recognize one of our youth, our students, and scholars who brought this to my attention that received a scholarship from the Eastern District. Amen. And that is honoring. Can you stand up, please?
1: $50. I would
0: Security and Educational Baptist State Convention annual session will be held right here, August 10th to the 13th. That's Monday through Thursday. So we want to encourage all of our members to come out to learn and be a part of this wonderful experience. One mission, one faith, one future. Amen. I, the Missionary and Educational Baptist State Convention, are soliciting donations. They're needing donations to help with shampoo, conditioner, gift cards. There's many items that they need. The Women's Department Outreach Project, that will be, the delivery date is Wednesday, August 12th from 12 to 3 p.m. You can see Sister Kimberly Jones, who is the state women's president, or you can, for more information, you can contact Sister Olivia Jones, and the number is provided for you right there on the screen. Macedonia, celebrating their 35th pastoral anniversary, honoring Pastor and Lady Farrell this morning during morning worship service. Amen. New Home Missionary Baptist Church in Galesburg is celebrating their first pastoral anniversary, honoring Pastor Kim and Lady Andrea Jones. That's this afternoon at 3 p.m. Celebration during afternoon worship service. The Word Church will be celebrating their 16th church anniversary. That's Sunday, September 27th, during their morning worship service, which begins at 10 a.m. The guest pastor will be Pastor Nick Swinburne Shumpert, later next and the Macedonia Church family. Amen. Second Baptist Church in Clayton will host the musical Saturday, September 26th at 6:60 p.m. That's a new time.
1: 6:60.
0: And evening of praise and worship. Let's not forget to check on our elderly, sick and shut in, to help them keep cool in this hot weather. Amen.
2: So for the basket,
0: the
2: BS Church, I'm like, I
0: bring
2: items, one item on the list,
0: we bring
2: it to the church
0: side.
2: Thank you.
0: Amen. Thanks, Sister Trevor. Amen. Please help us honor the sanctuary. Drinks are not allowed in the sanctuary unless they are in a spill-proof cup. So we just want to thank you for helping us take care of this sacred place. Because cleanliness, they say it's next to godliness, but cleanliness is godliness. Amen? Amen. For all other announcements, please refer to our bulletin board in question. We now have Brother Sam from the Greek Ministry.
3: She just walked straight up.
4: Good morning, Terrence.
5: Good morning.
4: This is the time we set aside to greet all our guests, seeing that we didn't get any cards. If this is your first time here with us, would you please stand?
3: I got you. I'm going to pray for you. I know.
4: On behalf of third mission Baptist Church, family, we are...
3: No, we just don't walk up. Just walk out. Yep, watching her.
4: It is our hope that when it's true, the love of Jesus Christ this morning and his... presence during our worship service. We invite you after service to come up front and be our pastor. Once again, welcome and thank you all for joining.
0: Amen. If you are a visitor and you chose not to stand, we do want to just welcome you and thank you for coming to Third Baptist. You could have been anywhere else, but we just thank God that you are here worshiping with us this morning. Amen. Amen. All right. Amen. I don't know about you, family, but I need prayer constantly. You know, some of us walk around like we're perfect and we got it all together. I'll be the first to tell you, I don't believe, and I constantly need prayer. It's a conversation with God. You know, and we say this a lot, but prayer, it really does. It changes things. prayer together as a family. There's power in prayer, people. I want to encourage you to pray with your friends. It might seem cringy at first, but there's power in prayer. We can overcome things when we pray together as a family. We're all going through things right now. But it's the love of God. It's the salvation of Jesus Christ that gets us through. So I don't know your burden, but I want to invite you to the altar, to lay your problems down and give it to God. I know as you're going through some struggles and life can throw so many curveballs at us. I tell you, this, the devil is busy.

0: Today I come from the youth message. My title is You Don't Have to Be Like Them. The scripture I'm reading from is Philippians chapter 4, verse 1. I can do all things through Christ who strengthens me.
1: Oh, okay. That's it.
0: A lot of people use this verse for a football game or a basketball game or a big test. And that's okay, but I think this verse means even more than that. As a teenager, especially in New York cities, you deal with this instead of a lot of things. It was pure pressure. Stronger than pure pressure. You're stronger than fear.

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0: Lord's gonna help you, man. 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
1: It's not playing. You got it set up. It's not playing, Justin. You got it. It's not playing. And my husband's son is on that side. Okay? I love. So it's like, what's your first this Saturday? Yeah. There's no heat? No. I think it all the way up. My son is wrong. There's a computer out there. Yeah, they're all the way up.

0: Then they got another song after that too, right? After the video.
1: So,
0: okay, so yeah.

0: How you doing, huh?
1: Man, thank God for the faces of angels. Amen. All right, we got churches here today. Amen. At this time, we have a special presentation, a video presentation. And before we play this, I just want to encourage the youth that are out there right now that we want to encourage you to get involved with the things that we got going on at the church, okay? You can see one of our leaders, you can see Sister Butler to get involved. We need some more young men. Amen? All right. Need some more young men to get involved in the church, all right? So at this time, we have our video presentation of the youth trip 2 weeks ago to Kentucky. Amen? All right.
2: Son?
3: We have problems with the sound.
1: It does have sound. Let's give us one more.
3: What is the deal with the sound?
1: We can't hear anything. We can tell that they were having fun, right?
3: I can't. I don't know what's the deal with the sound.
1: Amen. The devil is mad, that's all. That's it. Amen.
3: Yeah.
1: Okay, we can move to the song.

0: technical difficulties going on with our video. 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We'll get it next week. And Aaron, that was just his.
1: Yeah.
0: But today, we are absolutely blessed to have a young man deliver the message today. He is a brother. He is a father.
1: We'll just get it next week.
2: Hey, Dr. Capoff, you got screwed up.
0: Oh. Did I mention he was a great father? And I learned so much from my brother. And thank God for him. Because during all this walk, you gotta have somebody that will hold you accountable. That's not scared to say things to you that other people might not say to you. That's a brother. Today we have my brother, Minister David Hines, that will be blessing us with a message today. The dance after the song, the next voice you will hear will be that of our brother, Minister David Hines. That's me, you all. Sorry.

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1: Hello, Iowa. This is Michael Swanger, owner of Iowa History Journal. 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
0: Many communities settled next to rivers as sources for much of what we need to survive. Those rivers also became key transportation outlets. For example, the first rafting on the Mississippi River was done by lead miners, who constructed platforms from logs to float the lead to St. Louis. The earliest lumbering came from Wisconsin, where log rafts and sawed lumber rafts were sent downstream to Galena and Dubuque. Directing the rafts of logs was done with long poles. In the early days of floating logs and lumber down the Mississippi in the middle 1800s, there were five rapids pilots living at LeClaire, who were kept busy piloting floating rafts over the Rock Island Rapids. In 1874, small steamboats were first used to guide the rafts, and that meant even larger rafts with more lumber. The largest rafts at that point were more than 5 blocks long, containing up to 3 million feet of lumber. By the late 1800s, hardly a day went by in Dubuque when at least one raft was not stopped at a sawmill or pushed ahead to another mill downstream. In fact, the W.J. Young Mill in Clinton was the world's largest for a time. But with the 20th century, it became cheaper to have the timber sawed in the north where it was harvested and shipped south as planks, and that brought to an end the practice of sending logs as a raft downriver, along with overcutting of northern forests, reducing the supply. Under the guidance of a boat named the Ottumwa Belle, the last raft of logs passed beneath the Dunleith and Dubuque Bridge through the city of Dubuque to a mill downstream on this date in 1915. And that's Iowa Almanac for August 9th. Follow us on Twitter at Iowa Almanac. Until tomorrow, I'm Jeff Stein.
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1: 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José's Tire Services, ahora con dos localidades, en el 1331 de la 15 Street en Moline, 1309-797-4741, y en Davenport, Iowa, en el 1113 al West de la 4 Street,
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4: Hello and welcome to ROI, Relevant or Irrelevant, the radio show where events of history are examined through the discussion of books, journal articles, papers, and presentations. Then historians and history buffs ask the question, what is relevant or irrelevant in today's world? My name is John Keeley, and this is the 671st show of ROI. Our noted guest for today's show is Dr. Julie Carpenter, Senior Fellow with the Ethics and Emerging Sciences Group at California Polytech State University. And she is going to talk to us about her book, The Naked Android, Synthetic Socialness, and the Human Gaze. Joining us in the second segment of our show are our history buffs, Terry Toppler and Ed Broders. To begin with, I'd like to welcome to your show, Dr. Julie.
5: Hi, thank you. Thank you so much for inviting me.
4: You do not mind if we call you Julie, correct?
5: No, of course not.
4: Thank you very much. We call this first segment Frarokdinaren, and our goal is to give our listeners a little background on today's subject. So, Julie, can you start us off with some of the basic information of what a robot is and what the human gaze is?
5: Oh, that's really interesting that you started off with what a robot is, because there's no single definition, which becomes problematic. In fact, there's a rather famous definition that I know one when I see one, right? When I say the word robot, often people think of humanoid robots, ones that look vaguely human-like, and that might be an idea that you got from science fiction or that you've seen on the news. Now we see robots that are shaped like dogs and lots of robots in industry that aren't really shaped like anything, but their job is usually to be semi-autonomous or autonomous and to carry out tasks that people don't want to do as machines with different levels of artificial intelligence. And I think you asked me about the human gaze, which
4: yes,
5: was part of the title of the book, and that sort of refers to the way AI and robot research and development is grounded in a human-bounded set of our cultural expectations, because robots are built from human-created data and designed around human mental models, and people's initial perceptions of robots are filtered through deeply personal cultural interpretations of what should be human versus what should be artificial, what a robot should do versus what a robot shouldn't do. And it's not a static idea. It shifts and change as people and robots continue to live together every day and the relationships and cultures change around it. But the idea of the gaze is that it shapes everything from how robots are designed to how people project meaning onto them.
4: Would you say that we, along with what your argument is from what I understand so far, that we tend to have these common conceptions of what a robot is? However, I just read an article that was talking about how different countries,
5: yeah,
4: or nations are creating the robots to serve their national purpose. And
5: yep,
4: as diverse as the nations are as humans, that the robots are following that same kind of diversity, only in a mechanical sense. Is that true?
5: Mm-hmm. It absolutely is true. I would say that my living with human robot interaction research for the last 25 years or so shows everything about that is true. And that's part of the idea of the human gaze, is that the idea is culturally bounded. And being that way, culture can be represented in different ways, right? Like you pointed out, nationality wise, it can be sort of have religious subdivisions and ideas about what robots should or should not do. Gender ideas, people gender how robots look, or they project the idea of gender onto robots. So there's a lot of different ways to sort of unpack the idea of culture and different ways of looking at the human gaze.
4: Could you possibly provide our listeners some specific examples of a local community working with robots that put their own local perspective or interpretation into that system? I mean, because when we talk about robots, it's usually, as I said, national or global. But as you pointed out, there are even small regions that have their own perspective on it.
5: Sure. Well, I think one of the more commonly recognized ones is frankly at the nationality level, and that is the differences between how Japan and the United States have traditionally embraced technology or regarded technology. And that's rooted in a lot of socioeconomic things that have to do with post-World War II. It has to do with how companies are developed. It has to do with Japan, for example, having the most rapidly aging population per capita of any country in the world. And therefore, they have very purposely and intentionally invested a lot of money in humanoid robots in particular that are intended to be assistive in the home. And so, for example, that has changed the direction of a massive amount of their research to be, first of all, more human-like, not just because of how they predict or anticipate it would relate well with older people, but because the belief is that a robot that has a more human-like shape will move more fluidly in a space like an apartment or a home that's already designed for a human-like morphology or shape. And so that's the direction of their research, as well as they have a friendlier cultural seeding, if you will, about how humans might regard robots. There are very positive science fiction figures, for example, Astro Boy, but many, many more I could point to in manga and cartoons and comics, on television and in movies, where they had very positive representations of robots as family members, whereas at the same or similar eras, we had robot representations of Terminator in the United States. That was a very different sort of cultural seeding, if you will. And again, this changes over time. We see robot representations and AI representations change over time. But also there's just, there's a lot of deeply rooted cultural differences between a society that's based in culturally Shintoism, Zen Buddhism, whether or not somebody recognizes themselves as participating in either one of those religions, their culture is founded more on that, whereas the United States has a Christian religion basis. Whether or not you identify as a Christian, it has influenced a lot of policy and governance. We see that every single day, still to this day, and that influences society at a very high level, and how people think about what things should do or not do that are artificial versus, you know, organic, I suppose you could say. So that's a very broad, I'm not sure that answered your question. That wasn't necessarily local, but that's a big difference that people often point to, that Japan has a very different relationship, and that's because it's evolved over time from a lot of different factors.
4: It did answer my question. We have a lot more to talk about, so please stay tuned to the next segment of our show. This is ROI on KALA St. Ambrose University, 106.1 FM.
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4: Hello and welcome back to ROI, Relevant or Irrelevant, the radio show where events of history are examined through the discussion of books, journal articles, papers, and presentations. Then historians and history buffs ask the question, what is relevant or irrelevant in today's world? My name is John Keeley, and this is the second segment of our show referred to as the Kitchen Table. Our noted guest for today's show is Dr. Julie Carpenter, Senior Fellow with the Ethics and Emerging Sciences Group at California Polytech State University. And we're talking about her book, The Naked Android, Synthetic Socialness and the Human Gaze. The history buffs for our day's show are Terry Toppler and Ed Broders. And before I'm going to ask have Terry ask her question, I want to piggyback after the discussion on the discussion we had before you left. Oh, you were talking about Japan and robots, but I must admit, I read somewhere that Japan's desire for robots was started from a real reality that that island, as you're talking about population, is so lacking of space that robots were a way to provide daily needs that you couldn't do with such a cramped, crowded country.
5: That's interesting. I have never heard that. So I'm not sure how robots necessarily would save.
4: Well, they were saying making things more efficient, because everything in Japan, everything is views around space, because you're got 120 million people in a country the size of Montana, and they're more efficient. They do things that, you know, they can provide services where instead of people that take up space, they don't. And that was kind of their argument.
5: Well, I think that's interesting. I would push back just because what I know about Japan, and one of the hopes, I think, for robots that they have helping elderly in particular, will be that it'll be able to keep them in their homes longer, and therefore in the countryside longer, where people have been moving from for the last 40 years into the cities, making them more crowded. And I think in that sense, if people can keep robots, or robots can keep people more autonomous and less dependent on moving someplace for some kind of supervised care, then in that way, I think it could definitely help crowding in the cities.
4: Thank you. Terry, your first question.
6: Yeah, Julie, about the title, The Naked Android. And I was thinking in reference to The Naked Ape, that book, which had to do with consciousness and awareness, you know, of our body, our human vulnerabilities. And is that where you're going with the word naked android?
5: A little bit, definitely. It has to do with our vulnerabilities. It has to do with our hubris and our ideas that building often, because in the book I often talk about human-like robots or robots that have human-like aspects to them, and molding them in our own image, so to speak. And also I refer to a famous sort of speech in there about a philosopher who had actually been getting undressed in front of his pet cat and noticed that he felt a little ashamed, and how silly that was, and that recognition of the gaze of something other that wasn't human, and something that also doesn't recognize what shame is or nudity or attach anything to that. And it reminded me a little bit of the gaze of a robot, and how people can react to that gaze and change their behavior, and are often self-conscious about it because they understand that this other is a robot, and yet they regard it as something social. So, and actually, I talk about that in the foreword, but not everybody reads that. So I'll think about that as an Easter egg if somebody, if you read the book, okay. Go in and I get into that. Yeah,
4: we'll get credit for that, right? Yeah, I'm sure.
5: Yeah, exactly.
4: Ed.
7: Yeah, Dr. Julie, you defined robot as semi to fully autonomous, I guess, device doing things that humans don't want to do.
5: Yeah.
7: Well, the first thing that I can think of humans don't want to do is be on the bomb squad. But
5: right.
7: But otherwise, in my lifetime, and I come from an agricultural background, so mm-hmm. I've seen capital and technology overwhelm food production, and I don't know that I consider a whole lot of that to be positive, because there were a lot of young guys who wanted to farm, and so I don't think it's quite fair to say, at least in this case, that they that the technology replaced things that they didn't want to do.
5: Yep.
7: I mean, because okay, yeah, factory work is boring. Unfortunately, I've never had to do that. But to say that humans don't want to do that, I don't know.
5: No, I agree. And I can't not agree with you. So I think, first of all, you brought up the bomb thing. And I don't know if you're aware of my previous work specifically with explosive ordnance disposal personnel. I wrote a whole book specifically how they work with robots. So that was actually a great segue, whether you knew it or not.
4: We'll have you on the show next year at the same time on that book, okay?
7: I'll just say you're welcome.
5: Yeah, thank you for that. So there's a whole other book about that. But as far as agriculture, and I think what you're talking about, and, you know, any kind of technical revolution. So first of all, I don't want to call it a revolution, because that implies that it's inevitable, and nothing is inevitable at this point. And also, I didn't want to purposely give it some sort of positive spin that's just for robotics, because I 100% agree with you. In fact, in The Naked Android, I specifically talk about, you know, the phrase, who benefits? Who benefits from using the robot, you know? Who benefits from gathering all of that data? You know, sometimes some robotics, especially let's talk about agriculture, you know, drones have been great in lots of ways for agriculture. It's a great way for farmers. I'm from Wisconsin, and I saw very early adoption of farmers using things like drones to keep an eye on their land, right? And cattle and things at a distance are wonderful for that. But I absolutely understand what you're saying as far as over-industrialization and taking over and mass production, reducing the quality of items because they're being pushed forward, all of that. I understand this, but as a Wisconsinite, even though I didn't grow up on a farm, but certainly growing up in that atmosphere. So again, I would say in the end, it's who benefits. My position is one of a researcher, and I describe what phenomena I see happening socially for me. So I'm definitely not going to take a side that's like pro-robot, anti-robot, anything like that. I agree with you. Who benefits from each situation that it's used in?
4: Well, speaking of benefiting, we of course focused on two of the national giants in this area, the United States and Japan. Who are some other international game changers as far as robotics are concerned? And are there some countries out there that would kind of surprise us that, yes, they're farther ahead in this than we know of?
5: I think China's coming in hot all of a sudden. I mean, they have been for a long time. As far as they've always put money into robotics research, and they've had money to put into it, whether it was via academics or private industry. And not every country has that available to them. Russia, for example, has never had a whole lot of money to put into robotics research. China, though, has consistently, and now they're very much pushing for it in defense modes and humanoid robots, not just to help in everyday tasks, but they've already put them at borders in customs positions. And I'm not sure how much work they do, how autonomous they are. I would imagine that they're teleoperated or that they're overseen by humans or there's a human in the loop. But so China is already has them as sort of a form of TSA, if you will, at some borders.
4: Isn't it true that Elon Musk was kind of wigging out with how quickly they've established themselves in this area, if I'm correct?
5: He may be, but, you know, Musk sort of has a history of talking about a lot of technologies, and then they don't always come to fruition, or they don't turn out the way he planned. So I'm sort of not surprised his robot, particularly his humanoid, which has not been demonstrated to do anything remarkable or even been integrated that I've seen with his Grok AI to any significant degree that it does anything useful. So I don't consider his robot a real...
4: Are you talking about him or the robot? Because I agree with both of those.
5: Both.
4: Okay. But Terry.
5: Robot, so.
4: Go ahead, Terry.
6: Okay. So, Julie, earlier we asked the question, what is a robot? To define it, and you'd mentioned how often we do think of it as humanoid and autonomous, but we could also describe it, I suppose, as AI, as when we are on the computer and we ask questions through Google or whomever, or we ask questions of Claude, for example, and get some really interesting responses. And so I thought, I did ask Claude this question because I thought, I'd like to know what the robot's perspective is on this, you know, being synthetic, or, you know, what do they think their relationship is with humans? And I got a very interesting response. In fact, it was almost a little unsettling, I guess that's the word, because Claude remembered everything I had previously asked, no matter how small, and then explained who I was in our relationship, I guess that's the word to say, with Claude. Okay. So what is your perspective of that?
5: Oh, that's such an interesting question, too. I should revise my loose definition of a robot, too, to say that, and yours is not wrong, because we call software like that, smart software is often referred to as robots, right? But beginning my definition, I should have mentioned embodied or machine, something that usually moves in a physical space, but that's still very vague, right? And you were talking about how the AI regards us. That's actually the last chapter of The Naked Android, The Object of a Robot Gaze, where I discussed, for example, I interviewed Nadja Majene-Salman, who's the director of the Mirror Lab at the University of Geneva, who has a robot that is modeled to look exactly like herself, which is not uncommon in robot research, because who's more available for a model of a highly human-like robot than yourself if this is going to take years to do, right? I also interviewed Gabriel Rothblatt, who is the president of the Terrasim movement, which is a trans religion that has to do with the idea of going beyond the human body, uploading your mind to a form of AI. And as part of that, a robot has been made in the form, a human-like robot, head and shoulders of his mother at one point years ago. So I talked to him about, he's in the unusual position of having a robot mother doppelganger, right? And what his interactions with that were like, or his children's interactions with a robot grandmother imitation. So, these are all ideas to talk about, as well as how we just change our behaviors when we know we're being watched. Sort of as I said at the very beginning, the idea of being naked in front of a cat, right, can be a little ridiculous if you feel embarrassed. You're self-aware that it doesn't really matter. But on the other hand, you're also a little aware that the robot is a matter of surveillance. It does remember things. It may have visual or camera aspects, and you're always going to be thinking about how to make yourself legible to the robot so it understands you, right? Even when you're writing a prompt, you have to be careful how you write the prompt so it understands you, until it gets more used to the cadence of how you talk and you can use more shorthand. So you're changing your own behavior for that robot date.
4: Ed.
6: Truly.
7: Yeah. Dr. Julie, when Trump started up with Iran, there was a company called Anthropic was in the news. And as I understood that, Anthropic was programming or setting up their artificial intelligence scheme, apparently with some ethics, maybe the rules of war or whatever. And Pete Hegseth was saying, no, we're not going to do that, which I interpret to mean, yeah, well, if we torture a few people and kill them, that's life. Is that what was going on?
5: Well, essentially, as you pointed out, Anthropic has a very specific, or has or had, or it's up in the air, contracts for versions of their AI with what's now termed the Department of War. And this is sort of, to use the term slippery slope, the slippery slope of accountability and where the idea of consequences are going to fall eventually. Anthropic insists on that even their AI that's made for defense use always have a human in the loop for warfare. In other words, that there's no autonomous warfare where the AI would make the decision. There should always be a human or humans making the decisions about how to use weapons. And Hegseth, as you pointed out, said we would like to make those decisions and override that. However, who is going to face the consequences of the fallout of that, which will be death and destruction, right? Because this is war. And if mistakes are made, which sounds like an odd word to use in war, but, you know, say they bomb another school or something horrific like that, or a hospital or something by mistake, I think Anthropic's concern that they will be blamed, their software will be blamed for not having that human in the loop. And I think that the Department of War would prefer to have the idea of those consequences blurry. So when it comes down to a blame game, that they can go back and forth about it.
4: When we come back, we'll wrap things up, so please stay tuned. This is ROI on KALA, St. Ambrose University, 106.1 FM.
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4: This This concludes the 671st show of ROI, Relevant or Irrelevant. Our producer and engineer is David Baker. Our program manager is Rick Sweet. And the theme song for our show is titled Kayla's Theme, which was written and performed by Mark Zapp Zaptel. My name is John Keeley, and we would like to thank our noted guest, Dr. Julie Carpenter, Senior Fellow with the Ethics and Emerging Sciences Group at California Polytech State University, who has talked to us about her book, The Naked Android, Synthesis, Synthetic Socialists, and the Human Gaze. The History Buff for today's show with Terry Toppler and Ed Broders. This is ROI, Relevant or Irrelevant on KALA. The views expressed on this show are not necessarily those of St. Ambrose University or KALA. We would like to wish all our listeners to experience the great Basutu proverb, Hotso Pula Nala, peace, reign, and prosperity. And remember, historians are horrible fortune tellers. Good night.

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2: This music is not for the faint of heart. That is some of the hottest, funkiest music I have heard in I don't know how long. Candy Dulfer, an incredibly hot band from Holland, live here on CD 101.9. I'm telling you, that is one dynamic saxophone player.

certainly does need to have a little rest with that hot set that we just heard. And the second half of the set is coming up. And I believe she probably took a break also because they need to get some roofing experts in here to put the roof back on top. While we take this break, I wanted to let you get to know Candy Doll for just a little bit better.

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0: The hardest part of mental illness is not that no one else understands you, it's that you don't understand yourself. You don't know how to explain what's happening. Even when you get diagnosed with bipolar disorder and depression, it's still difficult to explain. They don't understand why you can't control yourself, your speech, your actions, the way they do. They're afraid of it, so they become afraid of you. My friends stopped calling. I went through a divorce. I felt like there was nowhere I could turn. Then I read a story in the newspaper about NAMI, the National Alliance on Mental Illness, and I called. It's not that they gave me the reasons to get out of bed or eat something or get on with my day. It's that they showed me how. My name is September Lutz. What I want you to know is that if you or your loved one is sick, you're not alone.
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0: 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Thank you to these supporters for KALA Davenport Quad Cities.
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0: Imagine a time when no one person has Parkinson's disease, is debilitated by a stroke, and no family suffers the tragedy of Alzheimer's. 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